0: good. 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
1: Hey, this is Randy James from Hopeful. We wrote Everything Is Better as a reminder that no matter what you're walking through, the storms, the chaos, the struggles, there's real hope because of Jesus. This song is a picture of what life looks like when you're living in the center of God's will. And remember, even when the night feels heavy,

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2: On the way, a story about a teacher and what she did that motivated TV stations to show up in the middle of the day to see what she was up to. It's all part of the best news ever. Next.

0: a desk until you tell me how you can earn it. Some of our students were like, oh, wow. And then they started raising their hands and they said, how about grades? Another one said, how about our behavior? None of the students had the correct answer. And as the day went on, TV stations started showing up to find out what was going on with this crazy teacher who took all the desks out of the classroom. Then finally, during the last period of the day, Mrs. C gathered her class and had them sit on the floor against the wall around the room. And then she said, no one has really quite figured out how to earn a desk to sit in this classroom, but now I'm going to tell you. That's when she went to the door, and 27 United States veterans wearing their uniforms walked right into that classroom, each one carrying a school desk. They placed the desks in rows and went over and stood where the students were along the wall. And it was then that Mrs. C looked at the students' faces and saw the expression of, hey, oh yeah, of course, now I get it. And that's when she told them, you don't earn those desks. Our veterans here in the classroom, they did it for you. But it's up to you to sit here responsibly, to learn, and to be good students and good citizens, because it is those people, those soldiers, who paid a big price to give you the freedom to sit at that desk. And that's what I call the best news ever.
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3: I'm struggling, single mom, three kids in college, and I'm thinking about the expense of buying some food for my kids that they need at college. And my son's roommate is worse off than we are, and I'm thinking about picking up some extra food for him. I get this revelation that this is a way of giving spiritual food to others. And if I'm willing to go spend $25 to give some food and snacks to my son's dorm, I should be also willing to share that $25 is going to feed how many people that are going to hear your radio station. I don't have surplus. I'm giving from what I don't have, but I feel that God will multiply it.
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2: The issue isn't always the issue. I read this recently. The older I get, the more I realize that most arguments aren't about what they're about. Someone's mad about the dishes, but they're really hurt about feeling unappreciated.
3: I like that. Now, sometimes it is about the dishes.
2: Okay.
3: Sometimes. But yeah, a lot of that happens. And this is where communication in a relationship becomes so important. Because when you stuff stuff down inside, you know, and you can't communicate this with your spouse, that's when the dishes cause that all to come kind of bubbling up, and you kind of lash out, the argument starts, and it's all because you didn't talk things out.
2: Yes, I'm just thinking, like, how many times have you ever found yourself mad about something that seems so insignificant, and then you kind of think about it and you're like, why am I so mad? Or like, why am I so frustrated? And and it's like, well no, it's like something back there, like we need to hash this out.
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4: 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And I said, Dad, there's a song about that. 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And he passed away about a month later. 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
2: It's the Little League World Series. Didn't even know that there was such a thing.
3: Oh, yeah. It's a big deal.
2: Apparently, it is a really big deal. And this is one of the coaches. He's talking to his boys.
4: Listen, no matter what happens, you have to hold your head up. You have to not get on each other. You have to have good body language. Those things are important. You have to stay mentally tough. When it gets tough, you get tougher. You understand?
2: All right.
3: Oh. I mean, seriously, we've all known parents who just go overboard with the sports
2: and
3: their kids' lives and the travel teams and, you know, all of it.
2: Yes.
3: But a little bit of that, of those kinds of lessons, whatever happens, you got to keep your head up. You got to stay positive. Yeah. You got to be tough, mentally tough.
2: Yes.
3: And that's just good life advice. How great that our kids are learning that early on.
2: Yeah, we could use that coach's advice like daily, you know, for ourselves.
3: Like today.
2: Yes.

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2: Stop feeding what you're trying to kill. I heard a pastor say this, and I thought it was so good, because no matter what that thing is that you're trying to overcome, gossiping, overeating, negativity, maybe it's more serious, maybe it's lust or anger, resentment. You're praying for God to help you overcome that thing, but then if you continue to indulge that, you're continuing to feed the beast that is consuming you. And so you have to pay attention to what you watch, what you listen, what you entertain yourself with, what you surround yourself with.
3: Yes.
2: And
3: yes.
2: Sometimes killing your flesh starts with cutting off its source.
3: Oh my goodness. This can be so difficult, I think. Because even the most basic thing, like you take sugar, you know, it's like the more sweet things you eat, the more you crave the sweet things.
2: Even though it's slowly killing you.
3: Yeah. Yeah. Isn't that interesting? And it can be that way with all the kind of unhealthy habits, right? Unhealthy thoughts. Yeah.
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2: You know, Jesus called you salt, not honey. Like the world wants you sweet and agreeable. 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Our assignment.
3: Yeah, boy. Ooh. The world loves to reward you for being compliant. 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
2: Yes.
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3: It's important for all of us to remember, no matter what you're going through right now, there is always hope. Like what happened to Mac Raybon. He is a U.S. airborne veteran. So when Mac came back from Afghanistan, he was struggling with PTSD and was not the same person. So he was isolating himself from his wife and his children and his friends, just fearing the outside world. And then Mac met Merrick, a beautiful chocolate lab from Canines for Warriors. 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In essence, giving the shelter dogs a second chance, and guys like Mac Raybon another chance as well. And now Mac and Merrick can be seen anywhere and everywhere, running errands, spending time with his kids in the park, greeting each other, and every day with optimism and amazing grace. And that's what I call the best news ever. 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
2: You walk out of the store to where you were parked, and there's your car with a ding in it.
3: Oh, no. I hate when that happens.
2: And that happened to me yesterday. Only I wasn't the one walking out of the store. I was the one doing the dinging.
3: Oh, no.
2: I can't tell you what happened. Pulling into a very tight spot.
3: Yeah.
2: Somehow rubbed the rear quarter panel of this woman's white Honda Accord. And so I just felt horrible. First of all, confused. How did I do this?
3: Yeah.
2: It's not my first time squeezing into a parking spot, but I did it. I left her a little note, got a call later in the day. Hi, it's Shauna. You left a note on my car. So, Shauna, I'm so sorry.
3: Yeah.
2: She was so gracious.
3: Oh.
2: She was so gracious. She almost made it seem like I'd done her a favor.
3: Oh,
2: I just appreciate you leaving a note. A lot of people don't do that anymore. And so I'm just so appreciative. And
3: yeah,
2: I honestly thought, what would our world be like if we all showed this kind of grace?
3: Oh, yeah. Yeah. I mean, I want to be fair about it. You haven't actually received her bill yet. So
2: way to bring me down.
3: Oh, sorry.

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2: A picture from a friend on Facebook brought back a childhood memory. About this time of year, we would encounter these green snakes. They're rough green snakes, I think, in trees and low-hanging limbs around our farm where I grew up. And very docile, very mild-mannered, and we would play with these snakes. Little thin green snakes about the color of spring leaves.
3: Okay, they're pretty harmless.
2: Harmless, pretty snake, and we would just play with them. It was a treat. And I remember one time, now keep in mind, bored kids, boys out in the country, lived on a gravel road. We had two neighbors way up the holler from us, and I was sitting there playing with this green snake, and I had an idea, and so I got a long shoelace. I tied a loose loop in the end of the shoelace, and I put it around the head of the snake and waited.
3: What were you waiting for?
2: Forever for one of our neighbors to drive by. And finally, I heard the car coming up, and the road ran right in front of our house, and so I get up beside the road, and as the neighbor got up where they could see, I put the green snake down on the ground. Of course, it's trying to wriggle away, and I'm just... one hand in my pocket, got the leash or the shoelace in my hand, and pretending like I was walking my pet snake.
3: Like,
2: that's it, exactly. I might have even been whistling, right? And of course, the neighbor in their car, they probably didn't even see the snake.
3: Probably
2: had no idea what the joke was.
3: Yeah.
2: But I thought it was hilarious.
3: Yeah. Was it worth the wait, do you think?
2: I felt like it was worth it to me. Okay. Look, we were bored country kids.
3: Yeah.
4: Hey, this is Brant. I got some great news. 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If you want to get involved, let's do more. 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
1: 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This is from Mother Teresa. She said this: let no one ever come to you without leaving better and happier. Be the living expression of God's kindness. God.

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2: Neighbors loving neighbors. I think it looks different in every neighborhood. There's a woman, as an elderly woman who is an artist, and she was getting ready to have this art gallery kind of presentation, sort of a fancy sort of event that was going to be taking
3: place. Kind of swanky.
2: Yes. Mm-hmm. Yes. And so she invited her neighbor to come to the art gallery. It's like where you get to see all this art. And she said, by the way, I really think that you ought to wear that yellow dress of yours that you have. And the neighbor was like, that's kind of strange that she actually had something in mind that she wanted me to wear. Oh, okay. All right.
3: Yeah, Tom, I'll see you there at 7. And why don't you wear that blue t-shirt? Really brings out your eyes.
2: This is only something two women could actually
3: see. Correct.
2: So she's like, yeah, okay. All right. So the woman's name is Farah. That's the neighbor that was being invited. So she shows up at the gallery, you know, not knowing anybody or any of the artists or anything. She walks in. There's her neighbor. And her neighbor leads her over to the painting that she did. And she was so confused, but then she sees this portrait titled Yellow Dress. And it was a woman wearing the exact same sundress. She looked a little closer. It was her.
3: Yeah.
2: And apparently her neighbor had been secretly painting her from her garden.
3: Yeah. Now if her neighbor had secretly taken a picture of her working in her garden, that would have been a little weird. That would have felt a little stalkerish.
2: Sure.
3: But a painting, that's an entirely different thing.
2: Wow.
3: Oh, that's really cool.
0: Now, all the positive and uplifting music you need anytime.
1: Anytime.
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1: There was a time when you could be sitting around in the evening in your home, comfortable, your slippers on.
2: Oh, who's there?
1: Were we expecting company? You go to the door, you open it up. The kids are curious, who could it be? And they're maybe behind you, Phil and Betsy.
2: Oh, it's you guys.
1: What on earth are you doing? And well, we were in the neighborhood, and you know, and that was something that would sometimes happen.
2: I kind of miss those days. I remember my grandma and grandpa, they would do this kind of thing. And it's almost like they got a little pleasure out of the surprise.
1: Surprise! You know?
2: They would just like, we had this long driveway, they drive up the long driveway, and you could just see my grandpa smiling in his windshield when he pulled up, like, he just knew he had. I miss that so much.
1: Yeah. Well, now there's. But see, there's no excuse for that now. I mean, everybody's got a phone in their pocket.
2: We're all on Life 360.
1: There's that. You know? There's texting and all the different ways where it's almost like there's no excuse for just showing up at somebody's house.
2: Yeah, but where's the element of surprise?
1: That's right.
2: Where is that?
1: That's right.

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3: Some of you may be living with a situation that feels permanent, like something happened that you never wanted. And the pain, it's real. The loss, it's real. The diagnosis is real. And at first, maybe you fought it. You asked God to change it, but somewhere along the way, you stopped asking and you learned to live under it. Instead, I want to just remind you today that what happened to you is not who you are. It's not your identity. It's not your name. Maybe real, but it's not final.
4: Well, when we live with pain, we live with that thing for long enough, we just start to believe that it's part of who we are.
3: Yes.
4: And it's here's the thing. 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
2: Boy, you look forward to your vacation every year. That's just that time to sort of
3: and
2: recuperate.
3: So nice.
2: It's biblical. You need rest.
3: You do.
2: And sometimes getting away provides that opportunity. My wife and I have put our vacation off until about this time of year. We're headed to New Mexico with our adventure motorcycles. 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I'm reading some tips. 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
3: Is what you should do.
2: Which is what we're riding. And no, we're doing Chloride. And then the demonic mud trap. This is one section.
3: It's called
2: the
3: no
2: we don't
3: good.
2: Even want to talk
3: that
2: about that.
3: That sounds no good.
2: Oh, like relaxation. My wife and I can't wait.
3: Just the idea, when you said you're going off-road, like you're wanting to be relaxed on the road. That's where you stay. You stay on the road.
2: No, I'll take that under advisement. Thanks.
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4: 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You guys, I don't know how you do it. 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
2: 100 years old.
3: And think about pretty old.
2: Think about yourself living to be that long. Dick Van Dyke. He's going to be 101 coming up in December.
3: Is he still living?
2: He is.
3: Oh my goodness!
2: It's incredible.
3: I would have guessed otherwise.
2: I'm just thinking though. Here he is. He's made it. You know, he's almost 101. He survived over 100 years.
3: Yeah.
2: And now he's not able to play with Legos anymore.
3: What?
2: Because on all the Lego boxes, they all have age restrictions, and it only goes to 99.
3: Are you kidding?
2: No.
3: Are you serious?
2: He's not allowed.
3: Well, there'd be no point anyway. Like, all the stuff he would build would be so old. What's that, Grandpa?
2: Yeah.
3: That's a steam-powered car from 1902.
2: He can teach us all a few things.
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2: How often do we sell God short?
3: More than I'd like to admit.
2: Right? I mean, our expectations are maybe not high enough when it comes to God and what he can do in our lives. And my father-in-law, many years ago, had cancer. He had lymphoma.
3: Oh, wow.
2: I mean, that was, especially at that point, that was deadly. Mm-hmm. And still is. I mean, they've made advances, but pretty glum diagnosis.
3: Yes.
2: For our family. And we prayed and we prayed. And guess what? God healed him. He was declared cancer free. But then 10 years down the road, he's got cancer again.
3: Oh, no.
2: And it's bone cancer. Mm. Once again, in fact, I was already rationalizing in my head for when my father-in-law passed.
3: Yeah.
2: Succumbed to the cancer. Well, he's in his early 70s. He lived a good long life. And, oh, look how God healed him before. That restored the faith of everybody in the family. And now God's going to take him home. But then God healed him again.
3: Oh, wow. It's almost like, well, we already got that benefit once. Surely it can't happen again.
2: I mean, I confess I had no expectation that God would heal him a second time. And so if you've seen God do miracles in your life, our friends Don and Valerie, faithful friends of this ministry, celebrating 16 years.
3: Oh,
2: cancer free.
3: Congratulations, Don and Valerie.
2: Oh, we're so thankful. God is just so much bigger than we sometimes give him credit for.

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1: So much fun to hang out with Pastor Jimmy Smith.
2: I think the tendency of the church is to make it more complicated than it needs to be. And so for us, we're to simplify and everything, pointing everybody to Jesus and preaching the message of grace.
1: Boy, can't we use a little grace in our relationships?
2: I love how you say that
1: because that's just not our culture today.
2: No.
1: At all.
2: No, it's not. And if you want to find out the nature of God, we look at Jesus. What does God think about people? You look at how Jesus treated people, because the book of Hebrews says he is the express image of God. And so I think that many times we misinterpret and get a wrong picture of God through religious eyes and through different bias through which we interpret it. But we're just trying to really simplify and point everybody to Jesus.
3: Yeah. And we have a way. I don't know why we just do this, just being human. We do overcomplicate things.
2: We totally do. We want to add something to it. It's innate in us to do it.
1: Well, because it seems so simple.
2: Right.
1: The gospel is like, that can't be all.
2: Yeah. It goes contrary to our sense of fairness. When you think about
1: That's a good point.
2: When you think that, you mean I've been doing good for a while now, and this guy can get in, you know, the last minute, get the same reward? Jesus' disciples had problems with that too. But it's grace plus nothing for us.

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2: If you are appalled at the way Amy wakes up her oldest daughter,
3: it's with a water gun that's been kept in the refrigerator overnight.
2: Kept in the refrigerator. If you're appalled at that,
3: it's effective.
2: I want you to know I share in your appalledness. But Amy is not the only one. Good morning.
4: Hey, I just wanted to comment on the water bottle thing. My brother is a deep sleeper in our house. We got something that trumps that. A cup of ice water dumped on his face if he doesn't get out of bed. That's why you never caught me sleeping late on a school morning.
2: So maybe hearing someone else describe that helps you to understand how awful that is.
3: Look, if you knew the pain that the family feels when one will not get out of bed.
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1: Hey, this is Micah Tyler. I want to be perfect. I look around at the people next to me. I look on social media and over again, I see this perfect picture of someone's life. And I think to myself, God, when other people are brave, all I see is fear in my life. And then I remember that it's God's perfect love that casts out that fear. I feel like every time that I make a turn, it is heading down another broken road when I remember that God has a perfect plan for my life. See, at the end of the day, when we throw up our hands and we confess the places that we fall short, that's when God's perfect love shows up and loves us perfectly.

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1: Hey, this is Randy James from Hopeful. We wrote Everything Is Better as a reminder that no matter what you're walking through, the storms, the chaos, the struggles, there's real hope because of Jesus. This song is a picture of what life looks like.

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3: Let me start by saying this. If you are a teacher, thank you for what you do. I was just thinking about this awesome teacher who's probably like you if you're a teacher. Her kids call her Mrs. C because she's got a long, hard to pronounce last name. So Mrs. C teaches high school social studies. And recently, when her students came into the classroom for her first hour class, they walked in and there were no desks. And they said, Mrs. C, there are no desks here. So Mrs. C said, you can't have a desk until you tell me how you can earn it. Some of our students were like, oh wow. And then they started raising their hands and they said, how about grades? Another one said, how about our behavior? None of the students had the correct answer. And as the day went on, TV stations started showing up to find out what was going on with this crazy teacher who took all the desks out of the classroom. Then finally, during the last period of the day, Mrs. C gathered her class and had them sit on the floor against the wall around the room. And then she said, no one has really quite figured out how to earn a desk to sit in this classroom, but now I'm going to tell you. That's when she went to the door and 27 United States veterans wearing their uniforms walked right into that classroom. Each one carrying a school desk. They placed the desks in rows and went over and stood where the students were along the wall. And it was then that Mrs. C looked at the students' faces and saw the expression of, hey, oh yeah, of course, now I get it. And that's when she told them, you don't earn those desks. Our veterans here in the classroom, they did it for you. But it's up to you to sit here responsibly, to learn, and to be good students and good citizens, because it is those people, those soldiers, who paid a big price to give you the freedom to sit at that desk. And that's what I call the best news ever.
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0: Encouragement has a home and you have found it. Welcome to Keep the Faith. I'm Keith Stevens.
1: And I'm Donna Cruz, joined by our friend Kimberly Beam Holmes. Relationships take tools, but where do you find them? As the CEO of Marriage Helper, Kimberly works with couples all the time and wants to encourage you today on Keep the Faith.
2: Thanks, Donna. As a wife and mom myself, I know the joys that relationships bring day in and day out. And I know the struggles. And sometimes those struggles seem overwhelming, but there is hope. On Keep the Faith, we have songs and stories to remind you of that hope, like these.
3: What if we're all the same in different kinds of ways? Can you relate?
4: But it was such a beautiful thing. He was so wise. On his deathbed, I asked him one day, I said, Denver, I'm just so curious. You've taught me so much. Did I teach you anything?
5: And so many people want love, they want relationship, but can your heart foundation handle the addition? And so before we can really go out there and look for love, we have to make sure that our heart foundation is strong enough to handle it.
3: Yeah.

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1: Hi, I'm Donna Cruz. Sometimes relationships feel a little more sour than sweet. Well, Dr. Joe Beam has been helping couples for decades, many of whom are on the brink of divorce. Joe shares how matters of the heart many times begin with your ears.
2: In the very first workshop I ever did for couples that were having trouble, this couple walked in and she said, "Our troubles are just this simple. He will not talk to me. Can you teach him how to communicate?" It was interesting as we watched because I would ask him questions and he would answer. As a matter of fact, not just single word answers, but he would actually elaborate and talk. And I thought, wait a minute, he's talking to me. Why isn't he talking to her? So I thought maybe it's a gender thing. He can't talk to women. But then I noticed him talking to other women in the group. Finally, I pulled over and said, "Look, he does talk, but look when he talks. He talks when somebody truly listens to him." You see, even the quietest man or woman, the one who seems the most reticent, will open up and share everything when they feel safe to do so. So here's a suggestion. Listen. Genuinely, honestly, truly listen. Make it safe for him to be who he is. And that's the recipe to getting the quietest man on the planet to open up and talk. She gave it a shot. That was in 1999. I heard from them just the other day, and they talked about how they have had a wonderful marriage ever since, and sometimes she just can't shut him up.

0: But hurt people hurt people. What they went through or what they were projecting on me had nothing to do with me. And that if I let it affect me, it's going to completely compromise the rest of my life. One prayer that helped me was the St. Francis prayer, which is, it's better to love than to be loved, better to understand than to be understood. When you can empathize with what other people are going through, it's not about you. And then you can move through it, I think, in an easier way.
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8: 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Usually, I'm helping couples restore their love with Marriage Helper, but it's fun to share encouragement in a different way today with the songs and stories on Keep the Faith. 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
2: I'm Dee Rodriguez. When you think about the love of your life, what is it that really keeps you connected? Tim Tebow is a Heisman Trophy winner, former two-sport pro athlete, a broadcaster, and a New York Times best-selling author. His wife, Demi Lee, is a model and Miss Universe winner. In his book, Mission Possible, Tim shares about their common bond.
3: You know, it's so funny. So many people, especially even when we started dating, they would say, Timmy, y'all don't really have that much in common. And I would be like, I know. You know what was cool is we have a lot in purpose. And when we started dating, our first call was 2 hours, 24 minutes, and 6 seconds. That was our first call. And never one time was sports brought up. Never one time was pageants brought up. It was about our goals, our visions, our dreams, the things that we think God was calling us to, and our purpose. Probably our favorite thing that we've had the chance to do in being married, you know, maybe after our honeymoon, was we just got back from Africa for a month where we're in four different countries and we're being able to help and serve and love in so many different places. And, you know, to see her do that, I fall more in love with her when she has, you know, seven orphans hanging on her and holding two babies than I do if we're just going to the movie theater and watching a movie. You know, like, that's cool, right? And it matters, right? Doing stuff that you really like, but man, when you're doing things you have in purpose, it's just so much deeper.

If you are irritated with someone and you tell them you're irritated and you tell somebody else you're irritated, are you going to be more or less irritated? But if you stop yourself and you think on whatever is worthy of praise rather than what's worthy of driving you crazy, are you going to be more or less irritated?

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1: I'm Keith Stevens. Relationships break, and some are dangerously broken, but others can be fixed. We just don't always think they can. Kimberly Beam Holmes is the CEO of Marriage Helper and spends her life helping marriages on the brink of divorce. She knows what destructive relationship decisions have done to those she loves and offers hope for another road.
2: Several years ago, my dad left my mom for another woman, divorced her, because he thought that happiness was on the other side. And what he found actually was bankruptcy, homelessness, drug and alcohol addiction, and ultimately him becoming a person he did not even know anymore. Ultimately, he ended up going back to my mom and asking her to take him back. If at all possible, the absolute best thing to do for you and for your family is to try and save this marriage. You may feel like you don't know what else to do. And I would encourage you to find hope in the fact that we have worked with thousands of people who feel the same way you have, who maybe even they have had well-meaning counselors or pastors tell them to divorce, but we have still seen over 70% of those marriages saved. There is hope, even when it may not feel like it.

0: You know, there's not a parent among us who isn't desperately concerned with the kids their kids hang out with, because we know our kids are going to turn out just like them. But what age does that cease to be a factor in our life? 21, 33, 55? I mean, you know, we walk, we talk, we eat, we vote, we act, we even earn, just like the people we hang with.
1: This is Keep the Faith.
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3: I went to a junkyard and found a box of letters in a car. I picked up that box of letters and found out that they belonged to someone who had just been put into prison. I went up to the prison to try to bring the letters back to him, but wasn't able to get admitted. But I wrote the guy a letter after praying for him for a couple months. And he called me the next week and said that he had just received Christ as his personal Lord and Savior, and that he had been sober now from drugs for 3 months. And he had just been praying that God would send an encouraging Christian friend into his life. I'm going to be visiting him this next week as he's going in a 5-year sentence in prison. And I believe that God really did put us together so that I could be that Christian friend for him.
4: The verdict was guilty. Case closed. The end. No chance for me to ever leave this prison of my sin. Now I know it might sound crazy, but one day a key unlocked that cell.

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1: Hey there, just a big thank you. That's all. Not asking for anything. Thank you if you give to this radio station. It has an impact on people's lives. People need in this culture to hear about hope. 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
2: This is so good. C.S. Lewis wrote this way before 24/7 news channels and doom scrolling. But check this out, look what he wrote. It is one of the evils of rapid diffusion of news that the sorrows of all the world come to us every morning. I think each village was meant to feel pity for its own sick and poor whom it can help. And I doubt if it is the duty of any private person to fix his mind on ills which he cannot help. This may even be an escape from the works of charity we really can do to those who know we know. A great many people do now seem to think that the mere state of being worried is in itself meritorious. I don't think it is. We must, if it so happens, give our lives for others. But even while we're doing it, I think we're meant to enjoy our Lord. And in Him, our friends, our food, our sleep, your jokes, and the bird song at the frosty sunrise.
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0: 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We are Brant and Sherry.
1: Good morning. It's 6:36.
2: It's got to be hard working in Hollywood.
0: It really does.
1: Okay, why?
2: Because all the sequels, you got to name those things.
1: You have to name each sequel, right?
2: Yeah, so yeah. Now there's one coming out for Days of Thunder, which is like an old racing movie.
1: Okay.
2: Tom Cruise.
1: Oh, I don't even remember it.
2: Yeah.
1: Okay.
2: Well, yeah. I don't really think it was that culture shifting at
1: no,
2: the time.
1: No, and now we need to know what happened.
2: Yeah, so now there's a sequel, so it's going to be like some more Days of Thunder.
1: Right.
2: Or
1: yeah,
2: here's another day with some thunder.
1: Are these...
2: Wednesday of Thunder.
1: Thursday. Oh, that's nice.
2: Yeah.

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1: If you're stressed out, if you're feeling anxious, look at the birds, says the Wall Street Journal.
2: What?
3: Yeah.
2: I was waiting for you to
1: say Jesus.
2: Yes.
1: I know. That's what I thought was so weird. But literally the headline says, for solace, look to the birds. And it's all about people are looking at birds now because of they're anxious, they're stressed, they're overwhelmed. And there's something about looking at birds that's really helpful.
2: Well, not for me, but I understand. I understand the thought process. I do understand.
1: So what if you were back in Jesus' time and you heard him say that? Would you be like, oh, no.
2: I would have just raised my hand. I get it. I know what you're saying.
3: Yeah.
2: Is there another animal, Lord?
1: Is there another animal we can look at? Look to the snails. What about them? I just thought that was really cool because it's just funny how things come back to you where you're like, you could see wisdom at different levels, all sorts of levels in what Jesus was telling us.

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1: Good morning, friends. Your time is 6:53.
2: Okay, this is a little weird. It's a little out of my idiom. But I did the math. I can save money because I want to fly places. I always want salad at the airport.
1: Yes.
2: I join the Sky Club, the Delta Sky Club.
1: Okay.
2: So you pay an annual fee, and then savings kick in, I guess. But I always wondered what was behind that thing at the airport.
1: Because it's a dark door. You can't really see what's going on in there. Well.
2: And I don't know exactly what I thought it was going to be. It was not that.
1: Really?
2: Yeah, it's a lot more crowded in there. There's people just...
1: It's pretty much like the airport. This isn't that different from what I came from.
2: Yeah, it's like behind those doors, I thought it would be like this spacious people with monocles and stuff. Like... Monopoly guys.
1: There were no monocles?
2: No monocles, just more people cramming in, sitting around.
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1: Hey there, my name is Brant. Producer Sherry's here. Welcome. Wherever you come from, whatever your background is, we're just honored you're here. There are people here for the first time, and they're like, wait, are these songs about Jesus? What's going on? These conversations are different. We understand that, yes, that's exactly what we're talking about. The great thing is, it doesn't matter what your background is or where you are now in life.

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1: Good morning, everyone. It's 7:24.
2: Well, it's that time of year, so I just want to say one thing.
1: Yes.
2: Ba-na-na, ba-na-na, ba-na-na,
1: ba-na. Are you on board?
2: No.
1: You have a team? Are you doing any fantasy football work? What's your commitment to the game?
2: This is just it. People ask you, hey, you ready for some football?
1: Sure.
0: And the answer doesn't really matter because they're going to do it anyway, whether I'm ready or you're ready or it's coming. They're going to kick off. They don't care what Sherry says or what Brant says.
1: What a nuanced position. So when someone says, are you ready for some football?
0: No, I'm not. But you guys are going to do it anyway. That's fine.
1: Stop asking me because you don't care.
0: But don't ask me if I'm ready.
1: Right. You don't care if I say no.
0: Right.
1: Yeah, right.
0: So you're still kicking off, aren't you?
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4: 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And I feel like without that perfect song at that right time, I'm not sure I would have been brave enough to do something like this. You know, and

0: meet this man, and I got to witness with him. He was a proclaimed Muslim. By the end of it, I asked him, I said, are you okay? You seem like you're in your emotions. And he said, I feel something. And I got to watch the Holy Spirit work in the seed planet that day. And I just pray he gets saved, and I pray he's listening to the same radio station I'm listening to.
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2: Hey there, it's 7:35.
1: This question for discussion. Is there anything that you do or have done that should be outlawed? Because I've got one.
2: Okay, go ahead.
1: I've caught myself doing this. I actually think it should be outlawed. They're doing this in Italy.
2: Okay.
1: Looking at your phone while you're in a crosswalk.
2: Oh, okay.
1: Like you're texting or something.
2: Yeah.
1: You think you're aware. You're not. Mm-hmm. We got a million studies about this. Everybody's like, oh, no, I knew exactly what was going on. You had no clue what was going on.
2: That's good.
1: People, when they're driving, oh, I'm in control. You didn't see that you just switched lanes, though. Mm-hmm. You didn't even notice. Yeah. Or zero zigzagging or whatever. Like, that's actually a really good thing. Like, just being more aware.

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2: So just sharing this in case you're in the same place while you're listening to this. I am in a situation where I can very easily run ahead to the future and be worried about something that would be cataclysmic if it happened. It would hurt so much if it happened. I can do that. It has to do with people I love, but I don't want to. And here's what I do. I tell myself, I don't control the future. I can't control it. Worrying does not help me. It's fake. Worrying is fake control over the future. So what I do to tell myself this over and over, I tell God what I need, and then I pivot to thanking him for what he's done for me. I remind myself of how good he is, but this is straight out of scripture, straight out of Philippians. Tell God what you need, thank him for all he has done, and then his peace will guard your heart. Just tell him, pivot to thankfulness, and you're done.

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1: Good morning. 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
2: Okay, please prepare to be shocked, but not in a bad way. Oops, that's not the right music. Hang on a second.
3: I'm prepared
2: to be shocked with this music. Ignore the previous music. Nothing to do with this.
3: Right.
2: But what I am is a shock jock on the radio, so I try to shock you, but it's rated G, and it's just really interesting. That's all.
3: Okay.
2: It's super interesting.
3: Okay.
2: And then, but it accomplishes the same purpose, because what you'll do is you'll go out and you'll buzz around about it, be like, oh, the Ray Hansen show, I heard that. Oh, can you believe it?
3: I understand this is what you want to do. Yeah. I just want to encourage you to just kind of get into it, and let's see if we're shocked.
2: All right.
3: Okay.
2: I just think it's really interesting. Now that I see this, it may not be... Totally shocking, but
3: this journey is very
2: really interesting
3: difficult.
2: To think about. You ever notice that the word bed, like if you write the word, type it, not capital letters, actually looks like a bed. That's kind of...
3: You know what? That's not too bad. I could actually see people telling
2: other people
3: about that.
2: Yeah,
3: like, I don't know that anyone's shocked.
2: Not many words like that. But think about it. Yeah. They actually look physically, if you type it out.
3: Yeah,
2: like
3: Grant, see, again, it's too much exposition, too much unpacking. Let's just
2: again,
3: leave it for
2: if
3: people.
2: You have friends that ask, hey, where you heard that? It's Grant Hansen show.
3: That's too much.
2: You can find me on Amazon or wherever books are sold.
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0: My name is Brant, and producer Sherry is here too. 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
1: It's 8:24.
0: I have some breaking animal news. And let me tell you something. It's awesome news.
1: Well, you're not really...
0: You know, it's awesome.
1: Okay, all right.
0: I will editorialize here.
1: Okay, yeah, all right.
0: The Kakopo are back. That's right.
1: I don't know what that means.
2: They're back.
1: Yes, no,
0: they're almost extinct, and they're back. They're the biggest... How to say? What's the nice way to say?
1: I don't know.
0: Kind of heavy set.
1: Oh, okay.
0: But they're parrots. They don't fly.
1: Okay, because of their weight?
0: Yeah.
1: Okay.
0: And then they only come out at night and they walk around.
1: They walk around? Yeah, because they can't fly. So these are heavy set parrots.
0: Yeah, they're a little heavy set.
1: Fat parrots.
0: Yeah. But they come out at night and they walk around. And I like that a lot.
1: Why? It sounds terrifying to
0: there's
1: me.
0: There's now 300
1: absolutely
0: of them.
1: Absolutely terrifying.
0: What? Terrifying? Just walking around.
1: Fat parrots walking around at night? That's a horror film.
0: It sounds like the world I want to live in. Boy, we have different visions for life.
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0: 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When too much Saturday night means church online on Sunday.
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1: Good morning, friends. The time is 8:35.
2: Just being vulnerable, telling you what's going on in my life. Being honest. My neighbor, good friend, like this guy, lives in the same size house exactly. Little townhouse. We live in the same size. It's great.
1: Sure.
2: Just bought himself a sweet, awesome, like James Bond type car.
1: Oh, okay.
2: And the weirdest thing happened to me. There was an instant where I was like, I want me one of them.
1: Where you're like, ooh, yeah.
2: But I know better.
1: Okay.
2: I've learned about contentment. And you do learn it. Like it says that in Philippians chapter 4, I've learned to be content.
1: Oh, that is a great point.
2: Isn't it?
1: Learn it.
2: Are you learning?
1: Learn contentment, yes. Like,
2: I don't have to own it. Mm-hmm. I can admire it. That's awesome. And I advise young guys all the time about that. Like you can look at things and go, that's great. I don't have to own it. I don't have to possess it. I don't have to control it. That doesn't have to be mine. I can do my thing. I don't have to be in debt. I don't have to take that on. Like, yeah. I can just go, man, that is an awesome car.

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2: Can you do the thing here?
3: Sure. Hang on, see, okay.
4: And now a masterclass on joke telling with your instructor, Bran Hansen.
2: Why do they call them lifts in the UK and elevators in the US?
4: I don't know.
2: Because we're raised differently. Okay, so...
4: We're raised differently. Okay.
2: So you double.
4: Yes, got it. Raised in
2: There's
4: the
2: a double
4: apparatus
2: meaning in
4: and
2: that.
4: Raised overall.
2: Yep.
4: In rearing and childhood.
2: I, as the joke masterclass instructor, recognize it's not hilarious.
4: Yeah.
2: Okay?
4: Nope, it's not.
2: But see, the reason I bring this one to the table
4: yes.
2: is because it's something you can use every time you get in an elevator with whoever is around. Like, they're with you.
4: Yeah.
2: For at least a little bit. There's an opening. People are usually quiet.
4: Right.
2: There's an opening for a related joke. So
4: as an instructor, you're encouraging us to tell a bad joke multiple times.
2: You'll get at least... over and over. You'll get nervous laughter, I think, from people.
4: Oh, I'm sure.
2: Yeah.
4: As they scurry to try to get off the elevator.
2: They'll hustle off. They'll get off floors before they intended to. There's no doubt.

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3: Thanks so much for joining us. It's 8:52.
2: Yeah, I said worrying is fake control over the future. That's why we do it, though. We think if I don't worry about it, it's not going to help.
3: Mm-hmm.
2: Like, I need to control things. We do this all the time.
3: Makes you feel like you're doing something.
2: Yes. Well, people do it all the time with superstitious stuff. Like, this will give me control over my future if I do this or don't do that. Mm-hmm. Like, we're desperate for control, but it's not real. What we're told to do is don't be anxious about anything, it says in Scripture. Be anxious for nothing. Instead, pray about everything. Tell God what you need and thank Him for all He has done. And then His peace, which exceeds our understanding, will guard your heart in Christ Jesus, is what it says. There's nothing more practical than that. You've got something you're worried about. The worry doesn't help. Tell God what you need. He cares. And then thank Him for what He's done, which settles down our hearts, right? Mm-hmm. Like, settles us down so we can get some sleep.
4: Uplifting Star is listener supported. 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And every gift helps make encouragement and hope possible. 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
5: 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And my son's roommate is worse off than we are, and I'm thinking about picking up some extra food for him. I get this revelation that this is a way of giving spiritual food to others. And if I'm willing to go spend $25 to give some food and snacks to my son's dorm, I should be also willing to share that $25 is going to feed how many people that are going to hear your radio station. I don't have surplus. I'm giving from what I don't have, but I feel that God will multiply it.
4: 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If you'd like to learn how you can be involved, simply text GIVE to 54214.
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1: We're really happy you're here.
2: Yeah, so this may not surprise you, but they did a survey of people aged 16 to 21. So young people. It's in England, but I think this is likely very true in America too. People are 5 times more likely to report having no close friends than they were in 2014.
1: Wow.
2: So just over a decade, 5 times more likely. I bring this up just to reiterate something, and I have to remind myself of this too. Pay attention to people. Give them attention, especially in a culture that our attention could be spread on so many things. We have so many options for our attention. That didn't used to be the case. But now, if you're paying attention to somebody for real, directly on them, they have to be honored because you're choosing out of all the options, you. And you can see how lonely people are. To be chosen for someone's attention is so rare.

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1: It's the best news ever with Chad Mitchell. It's the best
2: news ever. Let me start by saying this. If you are a teacher, thank you for what you do. I was just thinking about this awesome teacher who's probably like you if you're a teacher. Her kids call her Mrs. C because she's got a long, hard to pronounce last name. So Mrs. C teaches high school social studies. And recently, when her students came into the classroom for her first hour class, they walked in and there were no desks. And they said, Mrs. C, there are no desks here. So Mrs. C said, you can't have a desk until you tell me how you can earn it. Some of our students were like, oh wow. And then they started raising their hands and they said, how about grades? Another one said, how about our behavior? None of the students had the correct answer. And as the day went on, TV stations started showing up to find out what was going on with this crazy teacher who took all the desks out of the classroom. Then finally, during the last period of the day, Mrs. C gathered her class and had them sit on the floor against the wall around the room. And then she said, no one has really quite figured out how to earn a desk to sit in this classroom, but now I'm going to tell you. That's when she went to the door and 27 United States veterans wearing their uniforms walked right into that classroom. Each one carrying a school desk. They placed the desks in rows and went over and stood where the students were along the wall. And it was then that Mrs. C looked at the students' faces and saw the expression of, hey, oh yeah, of course, now I get it. And that's when she told them, you don't earn those desks. Our veterans here in the classroom, they did it for you. But it's up to you to sit here responsibly, to learn, and to be good students and good citizens, because it is those people, those soldiers, who paid a big price to give you the freedom to sit at that desk. And that's what I call the best news ever.
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3: Hey, this is Brant. 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Well, guess how many of those surgeries Cure did in the last year? 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
1: Thank you for making us feel welcome, Denver.
2: Question, what are men the most insecure about?
3: Ooh. It says here, top answers, according to this study, it says skinny arms.
1: I'm sorry. Go ahead.
3: Although I also laugh, but you shouldn't.
1: Yes, as a woman, you're right.
3: I also shouldn't.
1: I'm sorry.
3: Hair loss.
1: Okay.
3: Up there too.
1: Makes sense.
3: Dancing. I don't have to worry about dancing.
1: Well, you don't have the embarrassment, that's for sure.
3: I certainly don't have the embarrassment.
2: And people have argued that maybe I should have the embarrassment.
1: You don't have it.
3: I should have the insecurity. What I was going to say on this, though, is I don't think these are really it.
1: Okay.
3: Those are symptomatic.
1: Uh-huh.
3: Bigger issue. Honestly, I'm just saying, as a guy representing guys, as a general rule, that we're most insecure about thinking I'm not a success. And I'm not respected enough or something, or maybe I don't know if I am, or I'm not really sure why I'm here.
1: Mm-hmm.
3: Like, am I good enough to do this job? Am I doing what I should be doing? Honestly, I'm just laying that out. I know it's not just me.
1: Mm-hmm.
3: If you're in the car and some guy is like, no, well, maybe he's right, I'm wrong. Maybe it is just me, but I think that really is where we're coming from.

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2: Truly glad that you are listening right now. We're honored. My name is Brant, by the way, again. Producer Sherry is here. We are here, we feel like, to bring relief to you. Relief. Because there's so much crowding our lives. There's so much information going on. There's so much news that's just banging away at us. So many opinions. And then there's actual life with normal stresses. And just some relief. And we love that we're sharing Jesus with you too, because

That's what he promises. He promises rest. If you come to him, you'll have it. So we'll do some humor. A lot of it's unintentional, but that's the way it works out. That's for relief, too. Just to be able to take a breath, remind yourself, the Lord is actually good. He's good. He's got this.

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1: Whether you're listening in Bennett or Boulder, you're welcome here.
2: Yeah, I don't think it's skinny arms. They said skinny arms is the main thing that guys are insecure about. I think it's really deeper than that. They had another list here, hair loss, that kind of stuff. That stuff, I think if we feel like we're doing a good job, like people respect us, we got people's respect. I think that stuff doesn't bother us.
3: It's superficial.
2: It's superficial. Mm-hmm. But deep down, I think that's what all of us struggle with is that.
3: Wanting respect.
2: Yeah, wanting respect. Am I actually doing a good job? Am I actually respected?
3: I watched a documentary about song producer David Foster. Wildly, wildly successful. He said he spent the majority of his career feeling like he wasn't accomplishing enough, or that feeling like he was a failure, or feeling like he was an imposter. And again, by all the world's accounts, he's incredibly successful.
2: The most famous athlete in the world. I was just reading this over the weekend.
3: Mm-hmm.
2: I think he's the most famous athlete in the world. Okay. I think it's pretty safe. Cristiano Ronaldo.
3: Okay.
2: A soccer player.
3: Mm-hmm.
2: He's got everything going for him.
3: Mm-hmm.
2: Every possible thing. And they said that he is always on edge, making sure everybody likes him.
3: Hmm.
2: It's amazing.
3: Yeah.
2: That you can have it just points again to me. Not to over-spiritualize it, but I think we're spiritual beings. Like, there's something, there's this yawning need we have, and God is it. He's the only thing that's going to fill that void.
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1: We're not doing it on our own today. Here's your positive thought. Lean not on your own understanding. His ways are higher than your ways. We're going to trust God and His timing today.

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I'll share it with you coming up in just a few minutes here on Uplifting Star. 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
3: Not too long from now, we are all going to experience this phenomenon together. The vast majority of Americans go through that 3 p.m. slump. It technically happens closer to 2:48 p.m. where you lose all steam and you're like, oh my gosh, I need some energy before I just am totally unproductive and I don't finish any of my work. Now, there are two ways that people usually handle this. Most people do go for another round of caffeine. However, the problem with that is that it only gives you about 2 more hours of productivity before you crash again, and then you need even more caffeine. The other group of people are doing something pretty smart. They are actually reaching for a protein. And apparently, when you consume some protein around 2:30, that gives you this extra boost of energy that will carry you through without that crash that caffeine gives you. I'm very interested in it. I have a really hard time getting protein in. But if you've tried this and it works for you, please share with the class because we would like to know. Also, I want to sleep tonight. I don't want to be up all night from all the caffeine I consumed.
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4: About a month before my father died, he said to me, I can't imagine what it's going to be like when you meet God for the first time. And I said, Dad, there's a song about that. I can only imagine. And he passed away about a month later. I've listened to the station all the time, and I didn't hear the song. We got into the car to go to his wake, turned on the radio, and I can only imagine what's playing. I can only

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2: Leave the past in the past. You don't live there anymore. You know, we can't go back and fix our mistakes. It'd be awesome if we could. But what we can do is we can commit to living each day better than the last. And this is the truth, okay? You are not who you used to be. You messed up. Everybody does. You made a mistake. Everybody does. But you have been forgiven. And if God can forgive you, you can forgive you. Are you better than God? Mm-mm. So if he's let it go, you gotta let it go. And tomorrow, you'll do better.
3: Okay, websites updated. New blog post went live. Facebook scheduled. Google Ads running. That's it. Digital marketing for the week. At least, I think it is. I haven't seen my couch since Tuesday. What day is it again? I didn't start this business to spend every night tweaking headlines and watching bounce rates. And yet, here I am, doing everything all the time. Because if I don't, who will?
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0: On the night you're falling all to pieces, you can bring your lonely heart to Jesus. 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
2: You can't take it with you, so you might as well give it away. There's a man named Eddie Smith. He is 83 years old, and he has spent nearly six decades building Grady White boats. He's the CEO. It is an enormous company, and it is worth a lot of money. Now, he's thinking about retiring. He's like, I got to get out of here and go enjoy my life for now. And he has been getting a lot of offers for people to buy the business. Many, many offers, over $400 million. Yeah. It's wild. But Eddie originally was going to leave his business to his son, who unfortunately passed away. And then a year after that, his wife passed away. So Eddie had started thinking, you know what? I can't take this with me. I want to do something good with it. So instead, he is leaving his business in a perpetual purpose trust. And I had never heard about this before, but it's got this nonprofit structure. So what it does is all of its profits actually will go to charitable causes. All the proceeds in the future won't go to benefit someone's pockets. Instead, they're going to support causes like conservation, education, and healthcare. It's kind of amazing, right? I mean, the world doesn't need another millionaire. And long after Eddie's gone, he is still going to be making a huge impact.
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Life can be chaotic, and sometimes you need some instant peace, instant joy. 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
2: I'm really confused because is this not pumpkin spice season? Someone forgot to tell me that pumpkin spice is dead. Yeah, apparently that's what people are saying. So in the Google search trends, usually at this time of year, there are incredible, insane amount of people just searching for PSL, okay? But this year, over 260% more people have searched for matcha latte than pumpkin spice latte. And second most search, banana coffee syrup. What? Didn't even know that was an option. 6% of the coffee-related searches are to PSL. More people are searching for blueberry and marshmallow lattes than pumpkin spice latte. I feel like that's cuckoo bananas. No, but seriously. Now, I don't really love a pumpkin spice latte. It's not my favorite, but I loved the idea of, you know, being able to get one. And now I feel like they're going to be taken away, replaced by banana. To be fair, though, I do have my own coffee bar at home, and I'm definitely partial to what I make. My current favorite, and you're welcome to steal this, is I make a chai latte with some praline in it. And wow, it is good.
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2: Now, I'm not about a stranger approaching me talking about my kids. That would totally weird me out. And it weirded Sarah out a little bit. She was at a theme park with her five kids when this stranger came up to her and he said, "Hey, I don't want to like creep you out or anything, but I'm a first responder. I'm a firefighter. And I've been looking at your newborn and I'm actually very concerned about how he looks. He looks very jaundiced. So I think you should get him checked out." Now, Sarah had noticed this about her newborn Lincoln, and she had asked the pediatrician about it, but they were just kind of waiting and seeing, thinking that it was going to clear up. But when she looked back at her baby, she thought, yeah, actually, he looks maybe even more yellow than he's been looking. So they went to the emergency room. Lots of testing was done, and it turned out that Lincoln had a very rare liver illness, very rare. And if they hadn't brought him in and gotten all this testing and then all of these treatments, Lincoln might not have survived. So thanks to this stranger doing something that felt a little awkward and being bold enough to say, you know what, it's worth the awkwardness just to save this baby's life, Lincoln's life was saved. So sometimes you feel that nudge and you don't really want to do it because you think you're going to come off as a little weird, but it could be God telling you.
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2: This is a little controversial. It's getting mixed reviews. Uber is rolling out this new feature in the next couple of weeks where parents and guardians can live stream their teen riders while they're in an Uber. Now, it's encrypted. They delete it after 14 days unless it happens to be tied to a safety incident. But I kind of like this idea. I'm thinking, I'm a grown woman and I hate going in an Uber. We have to travel quite often for work, and we were all at a conference a couple months ago, and I invited most of my coworkers into the Uber to the airport. I was like, you guys, we can squeeze. I sat in the middle seat. We were tucked in there. It was quite tight, but it was worth it to me because I do not want to take an Uber by myself. So to send a teen on an Uber already gives me anxiety, but thinking about this extra safety precaution, I'm kind of into it. I mean, tell me what you think. I don't have a teenager, so I'm not there yet. Have you had your teen take an Uber by themselves? Have they FaceTimed you the entire time? Tell me all the things. You can even chime in on the DJ Hangout on Facebook. In the zone,
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1: Oh, we all need to hear this today. It's your positive thought. 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Okay, this is why. 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
1: It's the best news ever with Chad Mitchell. It's the best
2: news ever. Let me start by saying this. If you are a teacher, thank you for what you do. I was just thinking about this awesome teacher who's probably like you if you're a teacher. Her kids call her Mrs. C because she's got a long, hard-to-pronounce last name. So Mrs. C teaches high school social studies. And recently, when her students came into the classroom for her first hour class, they walked in and there were no desks. And they said, Mrs. C, there are no desks here. So Mrs. C said, you can't have a desk until you tell me how you can earn it. Some of our students were like, oh wow. And then they started raising their hands and they said, how about grades? Another one said, how about our behavior? None of the students had the correct answer. And as the day went on, TV stations started showing up to find out what was going on with this crazy teacher who took all the desks out of the classroom. Then finally, during the last period of the day, Mrs. C gathered her class and had them sit on the floor against the wall around the room. And then she said, no one has really quite figured out how to earn a desk to sit in this classroom, but now I'm going to tell you. That's when she went to the door and 27 United States veterans wearing their uniforms walked right into that classroom, each one carrying a school desk. They placed the desks in rows and went over and stood where the students were along the wall. And it was then that Mrs. C looked at the students' faces and saw the expression of, hey, oh yeah, of course, now I get it. And that's when she told them, you don't earn those desks. Our veterans here in the classroom, they did it for you. But it's up to you to sit here responsibly, to learn, and to be good students and good citizens, because it is those people, those soldiers, who paid a big price to give you the freedom to sit at that desk. And that's what I call the best news ever.
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I know, doesn't sound good, but I'll explain in just a few minutes here on Middays with Kristen James on Uplifting Star.

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2: Apparently, it's a good thing if your kids argue with you. I know. Don't blame the messenger. This is just science, apparently. When your kid argues with you, you are apparently raising them right. And this is because studies on parenting and adolescence link healthy disagreement at home to stronger resistance to negative peer pressure later. So if your kid can practice respectfully pushing back on you, they are much less likely to just simply go along with what somebody says outside of the house. And as they get older, that peer pressure becomes stronger and stronger. So it's really good if they're arguing with you when they're little. The same goes for them asking why. And I am in that why stage. My 4-year-old is asking me why all the time. Why? Why? Why? Why? And he'll go like 10 layers deep in the why, right? But this is a really good sign because it means that they won't just blindly follow things or follow rules or follow people. They want to understand the reasoning behind it. And when they understand the reasoning behind it, then they get to discern, is this something good to follow or is this something that I should walk away from? So all those really fun things that we experience as parents are actually really good signs that we are building well-rounded, strong, stable individuals.
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3: 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Like, I feel like he's sometimes distant. And then the song came on today when I really needed it.
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3: 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I listen to you guys on my iPod. I have you on in my car. Like, it makes me feel so much better sometimes. And those days where I just want to, like, not get out of bed. You guys, I don't know how you do it. I don't know how you know, what song to play. But it just somehow it worked today. And I just wanted to let you know.
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1: Hey, this is Micah Tyler. I want to be perfect. I look around at the people next to me. I look on social media and over again, I see this perfect picture of someone's life. And I think to myself, God, when other people are brave, all I see is fear in my life. And then I remember that it's God's perfect love that casts out that fear. I feel like every time that I make a turn, it is heading down another broken road when I remember that God has a perfect plan for my life. See, at the end of the day, when we throw up our hands and we confess the places that we fall short, that's when God's perfect love shows up and loves us perfectly.

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1: 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Hey, it's Chad. 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
1: Hey, this is Randy James from Hopeful. We wrote Everything Is Better as a reminder that no matter what you're walking through, the storms, the chaos, the struggles, there's real hope because of Jesus. This song is a picture of what life looks like.

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2: I know this has happened to me at certain points in my life where I've let others define my value. 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
3: On the way next, I can't wait to tell you about a wife and how she helped her husband beat the odds. A 1 in 22 million chance. Don't miss the details next inside of the best news ever.

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1: It's the best news ever with Chad Mitchell. It's the best
2: news ever. So how did you meet your significant other? You're going to love this story of a couple who are a 1 in 22 million match. Check this out. Donna's husband, Darren, got so sick he could barely hold a conversation, and his doctor said that he needed a new kidney if he was going to make it. So Donna decided she'd go get tested just in case. And would you believe she beat all the odds? And of course, Darren was elated.
3: We were told that for Donna to be an actual match to me is something in the region of 1 in 22 million to 1. It's got more chance of winning the lottery than having that as a match.
2: A 1 in 22 million chance. That's crazy. The couple's been married 33 years, and Donna said since the surgery, Darren's been laughing and joking, and she said it's like getting her husband back from 25 years ago because, you know, his personality was affected, you know, because he was sick. He could barely hold a conversation. Talk about prayers being answered. And that's the best news ever.
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2: Maybe I'm crazy, but I think Toby Mac has been getting a little too personal with me. He's reading my mind now. I'll tell you exactly what he said, and we'll make it our one truth coming up next.

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1: 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We love one
2: truth. Have you ever felt this way? You think just because God doesn't do what we say, that he's not answering our prayers? Hey, it's Chad here on Star with one truth from Toby Mac. He said, it's hard to hear God's voice when you've already decided what you want him to say. We tend to think just because God doesn't do what we say, that he's not answering our prayers. And I'm pretty sure somebody listening to Star right now needs to hear that. Just because God doesn't answer what you want doesn't mean he isn't on the throne. I'm positive he's moving stuff around for you. Why? Because he loves you.
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Hey, it's Chad. I want to tell you about Jonathan Cummings. He is a 32-year-old Army veteran, lives right here in Denver, and he was going through some tough times, and he was feeling especially lonely one night, so he posted online and asked if anyone would want to meet up with him and have some pancakes at IHOP. And you guessed it, three complete strangers showed up. They didn't know him. They just simply wanted him to not be alone. And now they've stayed in touch. They're even going to plan on going fishing together. Yeah,

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2: Something to think about for a second. Do you have a useless talent? Turns out Catherine does, and she wants to tell us about that and so much more as we all get to become fast friends with Catherine next, only here on Star.

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1: If she sounds a little apprehensive, it's because her husband Peter is listening to her on the air right now. Let's go to Catherine. Are you ready to become fast friends?
2: Sure.
1: All right, let's do it. Question number one, Catherine. What's your favorite fast food chain?
2: Panera.
1: Oh, okay. That's a good choice. All right, Catherine. Number two, who should play you in a movie about your life?
2: Maybe Zooey Deschanel.
1: Ooh, that's a good choice. I'd like to see that. What kind of a movie would it be? Like a comedy or?
2: I'd say it was comedy. I'm a parent of two small kids, so it has to be a comedy.
1: There you go. All right, finally, Catherine, what is the most useless talent that you have?
2: Being able to wiggle my ears.
1: Oh, really? When did you learn you could do that? You just have like extra muscles in there?
2: I remember, oh my goodness, being a very small child, and I went to a local show. I guess the performer, whoever he was able to wiggle his ears, and he was talking amongst like the kids, and I decided to try it, and yeah, I can make a move.
1: Super impressive, and now we're all picturing you doing it.
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We are Denver's Star 101.5. Hey, it's Chad. Just want to make sure that you know that your smart speaker is so much more than just a smart speaker. It's actually your direct hookup to encouragement and the music that you love anytime you need it. 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
2: I know this has happened to me at certain points in my life where I've let others define my value. 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Don't miss today's One Truth. I've specifically designed it for you. 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
1: 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We love one
2: truth. This is such a good point if you're somebody who's at some point let others define your value. 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No, we can't do that. So why would you let others try to define your value?
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is the truth. 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
1: It's the best news ever with Chad Mitchell. It's the best
2: news ever. So how did you meet your significant other? You're going to love this story of a couple who are a 1 in 22 million match. Check this out. Donna's husband, Darren, got so sick he could barely hold a conversation, and his doctor said that he needed a new kidney if he was going to make it. So Donna decided she'd go get tested just in case. And would you believe she beat all the odds, and of course Darren was elated.
3: We were told that for Donna to be an actual match to me is something in the region of 1 in 22 million to 1. It's got more chance of winning the lottery than having that as a match.
2: A 1 in 22 million chance. That's crazy. The couple's been married 33 years, and Donna said since the surgery, Darren's been laughing and joking, and she said it's like getting her husband back from 25 years ago because, you know, his personality was affected, you know, because he was sick. He could barely hold a conversation. Talk about prayers being answered. And that's the best news ever.
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5: 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I get this revelation that this is a way of giving spiritual food to others. 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